I'm Brian McCreath, and Andres Nelsons conducts Bach and Mahler, along with Mendelssohn, including the composer's violin concerto with soloist Maria Dueñas. Coming up on this Boston Symphony Orchestra broadcast from WCRB, Classical Radio Boston, and GBH Music.

The 2025 Tanglewood season is only entering its fourth weekend, and the range of music heard here at the Shed so far has been astounding. From an opening weekend of Rachmaninoff and Beethoven with two incredible pianists, to a beautiful theatrical adaptation of Romeo and Juliet set to Prokofiev's ballet music, to a dazzling night of music from Broadway with two of its biggest stars, and a heaven-storming Tanglewood Music Center orchestra performance of Berlioz's Symphony Fantastique that literally coincided with storms from the heavens, it's already been a summer to remember. But the season isn't even halfway over. And the concert you're about to hear features the BSO debut of a Spanish violinist who's already performed with several major orchestras around the world, as well as rarely heard music by Gustav Mahler. I'm Brian McCreath at the Kuzovitsky Music Shed at Tanglewood, on the Stockbridge-Lenox Line in the Berkshires of Western Massachusetts. This Boston Symphony Concert, led by music director Andras Nelsons, begins with the air from Bach's Orchestral Suite No. 3, followed by the Adagio from Gustav Mahler's Symphony No. 10. Then, after an intermission, Maria Dueñas is the soloist in Felix Mendelssohn's Violin Concerto, and the program ends with the same composer's overture, Calm Sea and Prosperous Voyage. The air from Bach's Orchestral Suite No. 3 is a short piece that, in its original context, provides a respite from a surrounding set of dance movements infused with rhythmic energy. There's no evidence that the piece was intended as anything more than that. Bach's music for the church has always had an underpinning of theology, history, and custom to provide some kind of insight. But his instrumental music generally exists on its own with only scant details about when it was composed or why. What is clear is that Bach used and expanded his catalog of instrumental works for several years as the director of music for Gottfried Zimmermann's Coffee House in Leipzig. It's easy to imagine a crowd of a couple of hundred people on a Friday night in that space, taking in a casual program of concertos and suites that may have included works like the Third Orchestral Suite. But what's also clear, looking at the broad overlap between Bach's sacred music for Sunday church services and all those instrumental pieces, is that to the composer, there really was no dividing line between the two venues. The air might have originally provided a moment for introspection in the midst of an active, caffeine-fueled Friday night. But in the centuries since, those inherent introspective qualities have also made it indispensable on its own, separate from the composer's initial intentions. In that sense, it's not unlike the piece that follows it in this concert, the Adagio from Mahler's 10th Symphony, another piece the composer conceived of as part of a larger whole, but which now exists largely in context like the concerts you're hearing. And now coming on stage is music director Andras Nelsons to begin this Boston Symphony Orchestra concert with the air from Bach's Orchestral Suite No. 3 from WCRB.

0: very beautiful, sweet, touching air from Johann Sebastian Bach's Orchestral Suite No. 3, performed in concert here at Tanglewood by the Boston Symphony Orchestra and music director Andras Nelsons. A piece that Bach himself would have been amazed if he could have seen this setting for his air with such a large orchestra and many, many thousands of people.
1: I'm Brian McCreath, and you're listening to an encore broadcast of the Boston Symphony Orchestra, originally heard live from Tanglewood on July 25th, 2025. And this program continues with the Adagio from Gustav Mahler's Symphony No. 10.
0: In her notes for this week's Tanglewood program book, Karen Painter writes, "This Adagio is perhaps Mahler's most philosophical symphony movement. The listener isn't thrust into an all-encompassing symphonic process, but instead encounters novel ideas that evolve into familiar reminiscences. Unlike the expansive scoring of his earlier symphonies with large orchestra and occasional offstage brass, this music turns inward with often austere textures." Again, those words are from Karen Painter's notes. To say that any movement is the, quote, most philosophical symphony movement Mahler wrote is quite a statement when it comes to this composer. But the circumstances of Mahler's life as a musician and as a person were exceptional as he began composing his Symphony No. 10 in 1910. Not long before, he had left his position as the conductor of the Metropolitan Opera in New York. The management there had asked him to share the position with Arturo Toscanini, so he resigned and took the position of music director of the New York Philharmonic. His life was split between the concert season in New York and summers in Europe, where he continued to take advantage of the break in his conducting to write new works. But in 1910, as he traveled across the Atlantic at the beginning of the summer, he was planning everything that needed to happen for the world premiere of his 8th Symphony in September, which he would conduct. Once on European ground, that project involved trips to Munich, where the premiere would take place, and with conducting obligations in Paris and the time spent in his Austrian lakeside composing hut, his wife Alma was left alone and depressed. She went to a spa near Graz, where she began a love affair with Walter Gropius, the architect who years later would move to Cambridge, Massachusetts, and build his own modernist home in Lincoln. But before all that, the affair unraveled when Gropius sent a love letter to Alma, but accidentally addressed it to her husband. Upon discovering his wife's infidelity, Mahler was undone emotionally and even sought help from Sigmund Freud. The two met in the Dutch city of Leiden and spent 4 hours walking and talking, but whatever therapeutic assistance that meeting provided for Mahler, the writing of his Symphony No. 10 became another tool for his emotional expression. Now coming back on stage is music director Andras Nelsons to continue this Boston Symphony Orchestra concert with the Adagio from Mahler's Symphony No. 10 from WCRB.

0: You just heard the Adagio from the Symphony No. 10 by Gustav Mahler, performed in concert here at Tanglewood by the Boston Symphony Orchestra and music director Andres Nelsons. A remarkable piece, both in its story of composition and in the way that Mahler composed it. Take you back to the words of Karen Painter, who wrote, "It's a piece that is about encounters with novel ideas that evolve into familiar reminiscences, as though there are episodes that Mahler writes, and he brings those episodes back again and again in different contexts that reflect emotion and the process of pain, perhaps the process of healing, as Mahler was writing this piece in the midst of real turmoil in his personal life, but also in the midst of real expansion of mind in his musical life as he was pushing boundaries as a composer. Though, unfortunately, this piece was written in the last year of his life, and in fact, he did not complete the Symphony No. 10, left sketches for the rest of the movements, which were completed many times by other composers, most famously by Derek Cook. So there's a performing version of the 10th Symphony, but it's only sort of an educated guess at what Mahler would have wanted, the Adagio being the only truly completed piece by Mahler from that piece. Well, stay with us. Mendelssohn's Violin Concerto with soloist Maria Dueñas is still ahead in this WCRB broadcast of the Boston Symphony Orchestra, coming to you from the Kuzovitsky Music Shed at Tanglewood.
1: 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Curator and artist talks on Lewis's life in Rome, her Boston connections, and her Black and Indigenous heritage offer more insights. 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
0: Welcome back to an encore broadcast of the Boston Symphony Orchestra, originally heard live from Tanglewood on July 25th, 2025. I'm Brian McCreath from WCRB Classical Radio Boston. And this concert, led by music director Andres Nelsons, will continue with Felix Mendelssohn's Violin Concerto with soloist Maria Dueñas, followed by the same composer's Calm Sea and Prosperous Voyage. The 2026 Tanglewood season will be here before you know it, and you'll find details at classical.org/BSO. Some of the highlights include a program of music anchored by anime composer Joe Hisaishi, conducted by the composer. It also includes Ravel's Piano Concerto in G with soloist Jean-Yves Thibaudet. There's also a complete performance of Mozart's The Marriage of Figaro, led by Andres Nelsons. And then there's 5 days of concerts curated by cellist Yo-Yo Ma. On July 8th, the Boston Symphony Chamber Players are performing at Seiji Ozawa Hall with a program that includes Carlos Simon's newly composed Gardner Suite, inspired by artworks at the Isabella Stewart Gardner Museum in Boston. Again, to learn more about the entire Tanglewood season, start at classical.org/BSO. And as we look forward to that concert, here are the Boston Symphony Chamber Players with a piece that features BSO principal harpist Jessica Joe. This is Maurice Ravel's Introduction and Allegro.

0: The Peabody Essex Museum is proud to sponsor the CRB Classical 99.5 Stream. Presenting Edmonia Lewis, Set in Stone, a retrospective of the 19th century black woman sculptor. 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
1: Englewood on July 25th, 2025. The concert continues with Felix Mendelssohn's Violin Concerto with soloist Maria Dueñas, followed by the same composer's overture, Calm Sea and Prosperous Voyage. These two pieces were both born of childhood friendships of Mendelssohn, one with one of the great virtuoso violinists of his time, and the other with an elder master poet, both of them inspiring and helping to shape Mendelssohn's musical language and personality throughout his life. Mendelssohn wrote his violin concerto for longtime friend Ferdinand David, telling him in a letter, "I'd like to write a violin concerto for you next winter, when in E minor sticks in my head, the beginning of which will not leave me in peace." But if the beginning was a constant presence in Mendelssohn's mind, the rest of the piece proved over time to be elusive. It would take 6 years, with periodic reminders on David's part and several sketches on Mendelssohn's, before it was finally completed. And another 6 months after that, before the premiere, with David as soloist. The friendship of the composer and soloist was central to their collaboration. As Stephen Ledbetter writes in his notes for this piece, David was Mendelssohn's advisor on matters of technical detail regarding the solo part. He must have motivated the composer's decision to avoid sheer virtuoso difficulty for its own sake. In fact, David claimed that it was these suggestions of his which made the concerto so playable that led to the work's subsequent popularity. It's no accident that Mendelssohn's concerto remains the earliest romantic violin concerto that most students learn. Looking beyond the memorable melodies, Mendelssohn breaks from the traditional concerto writing of the day in two major ways. First, there's no long orchestral introduction requiring the solos to wait for his or her first statement. Rather, the soloist makes an almost immediate entrance, just two measures into the piece, jumping right into that melody that Mendelssohn said wouldn't leave him in peace. Another way this concerto departs from the standard formulas is a little trick Mendelssohn deploys in an attempt to control the audience's reaction to the climax of the first movement. Rather than simply end on an emphatic final chord, he calls for the bassoon to hold a note beyond that chord, denying the audience the silence they might want to fill with applause. But beyond that sleight of hand, that solitary voice from the orchestra also, on purely musical terms, links the opening movement's drama and the second slow movement's heartfelt emotion, just as emotional swings in our own lives can take place with virtually no clean break between them. The soloist in this performance, Maria Dueñas, is making her Boston Symphony and Tanglewood debut with this concert. She was born in Granada in 2002 and started playing the violin at age 6. And now coming on stage is violinist Maria Dueñas and music director Andres Nelsons to continue this Boston Symphony Orchestra concert at Tanglewood with the violin concerto by Mendelssohn from WCRB.

That's the violin concerto by Felix Mendelssohn, performed in concert here at Tanglewood by soloist Maria Dueñas. The Boston Symphony Orchestra and music director Andres Nelsons. And you could hear the response before the last note even ended, that this crowd and their roar of approval getting to their feet right away for a standing ovation. Maria Dueñas applauding Andres Nelsons, and he shakes her hand and offers her center stage as the musicians of the Boston Symphony stand and receive a very, very enthusiastic applause from the audience here in the Kuzovitsky Music Shed and many, many more on the Tanglewood lawn for this concert. She once again is standing right in front of the orchestra, bowing, and the orchestra showing their appreciation as well for an invigorating, beautiful performance of the violin concerto by Felix Mendelssohn. Maria Dueñas recently released an album, Caprices, which not only contains the 24 caprices by Niccolo Paganini, but many other works as well by Berlioz, Kreisler, Gabriel Ortiz, Saint-Saëns, Sarasate, and Wieniawski. She's back on stage for a third curtain call. And this audience could not be more pleased to see her walking back on stage. And we'll have an encore.

A beautiful, beautiful, soulful encore from Maria Dueñas, Vals Triste by Franz von Vexé. Maria Dueñas holding this audience in her hand, and I think the audience willingly was there to come along with wherever she wanted to take them. She has an amazing charisma on stage as a musician. She's coming back on stage once again, wearing a flowing dress here at the Kuzovitsky Music Shed. She is a composer herself, by the way. She began composing her own cadenzas for Mozart violin concertos, and then that branched out into other short pieces. And as I say, her most recent release includes music not just of Paganini, but many other composers who demonstrate mastery of the violin. I'm Brian McCreath, and this Boston Symphony Orchestra concert at Tanglewood will continue in just a couple of minutes with Mendelssohn's Calm Sea and Prosperous Voyage. Mendelssohn was only 12 when he met the legendary writer Johann Wolfgang von Goethe, who was six decades older, but they became fast friends, and a few years after they met, Mendelssohn was on a family vacation near the Baltic Sea and turned to a pair of Goethe's poems to enhance his time spent on the ocean. One of them called Calm at Sea and the other Prosperous Voyage. Creating a piece of music inspired by these poems together wasn't really an entirely original idea. Beethoven had set the text several years earlier. But Mendelssohn's concert overture applies the composer's distinctive voice to Goethe's ideas, expressing both the terrifying scenario of a wind-powered ship brought to a standstill by an utterly placid ocean, and the relief and giddy optimism when the wind picks up and the craft finally begins cutting through the waves to its destination. As Richard Rota's notes put it in the program book for this concert, Calm Sea and Prosperous Voyage is arranged in the form of two musical chapters, capped by a majestic coda suggesting the safe arrival of the vessel. Though the age of motorized ships has made the calm sea merely a symbol of good fortune, Mendelssohn's time of wind-driven vessels viewed such a condition with foreboding, as Goethe's poem indicates. Deep and tranquil are the waters. Not a stir now moves the sea, and with worried look the seaman sees but smoothest waves around. Mendelssohn's music is solemn, nearly motionless. A breath of air, a rising wisp of melody from the flute, signals the resumption of the voyage. Now mists tear asunder. The skies are much brighter. Winds now blow gently. The skipper gets busy. Make haste, make haste. The waves are now parted. The distance comes nearer. Now I behold land. Music of optimism and vibrant energy depicts the vessel on its journey. The work closes, however, not with fanfare brilliance, but with a tiny, quiet, thematic reminiscence of the voyage. A poetic surprise of a high order, according to English musicologist Sir Donald Tovey. Again, that's from Richard Rota's notes in this week's Tanglewood program book. 4 years after that trip, an initial reading would see the first version of the overture. Goethe sent his well wishes to the 19-year-old composer, writing, "Sail well in your music. May the voyage always be as prosperous as this." Mendelssohn kept revising the work until December of 1832, when the final version premiered just 9 months after Goethe's death. The piece was popular with BSO audiences who heard it for the first time in 1886. Now coming back on stage is music director Andras Nelsons, and this Boston Symphony Orchestra concert will continue with Mendelssohn's Calm Sea and Prosperous Voyage from WCRB.

0: Felix Mendelssohn's Calm Sea and Prosperous Voyage, performed in concert here at Tanglewood by the Boston Symphony Orchestra and music director Andres Nelsons, bringing a close to this program that began with the air from Bach's Third Orchestral Suite, included the Adagio from Mahler's 10th Symphony, the Violin Concerto by Felix Mendelssohn with soloist Maria Dueñas and her encore, Exe's Valse Triste, and now Mendelssohn's Calm Sea and Prosperous Voyage. This piece was performed by the Boston Symphony for the first time in 1886 and many, many times over the next 30 years. But this overture then wasn't performed by the Boston Symphony for decades. Finally, in August of 2010, Christoph von Dohnányi conducted the Boston Symphony in Calm Sea and Prosperous Voyage here at Tanglewood. You've been listening to an encore broadcast of the Boston Symphony Orchestra, originally heard live from the Koussevitzky Music Shed at Tanglewood on July 25th, 2025. For an extensive preview of the 2026 season at the BSO's summer home in the Berkshires, start at classical.org/BSO. WCRB and the Boston Symphony would like to thank the many generous donors who make these Tanglewood concerts possible. Thanks also to the musicians of the Boston Symphony Orchestra and to the Boston Musicians Association for their support of these broadcasts. All of us hope to see you at concerts at Tanglewood and throughout the community. This broadcast of the Boston Symphony is produced by me, and the director of the original live broadcast was Alan McClellan. The audio producer is Antonio Oliart-Ross, and the recording engineer is Nick Squire, with assistance from Cole Barber. Thank you to Jan Devereaux and Rena Cohen of the Boston Symphony Press Office, Robert Kurziger and Jim Connolly of the BSO Publications Department, Personnel Manager Nolan Welch, Artistic Administrator Eric Valliere, Vice President for Production Jake Morshell, and the entire BSO and Tanglewood staff for all their help with these broadcasts. I'm Brian McCreath. Thank you for joining us for the Boston Symphony Orchestra at Tanglewood from WCRB Classical Radio Boston and GBH Music.
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4: 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I'm Izzy Claudio. I'll be spending the rest of your Saturday evening with you. We've got Beethoven's 4th Piano Concerto coming up just before 10:30, and Aaron Copland's Our Town at 11:45, right before we head into our overnight tunes. Right now, Leonard Bernstein conducting the New York Philharmonic, Borodin's In the Steppes of Central Asia.

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PNC Bank believes when you pay attention to the details, amazing things can happen. Like when you check the pockets of a jacket you haven't worn since last fall and find 20 bucks. PNC Bank. 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

Borodin's In the Steppes of Central Asia. Leonard Bernstein conducted the New York Philharmonic. Now looking ahead to tomorrow, we've got another edition of WCRB in Concert. Violinist Ray Chen plays with the Boston Pops. 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Thomas Hengelbrock conducting the Freiburg Baroque Orchestra. Instrumental music from Purcell's Dido and Aeneas.

0: instrumental music from Purcell's Dido and Aeneas. Thomas Hengelbrock conducted the Freiburg Baroque Orchestra.
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the Nash Ensemble with Arnold Bax's Elegiac Trio. Now, tomorrow morning at 6, join Brian McCreath on the Bach Hour. And if that's a little too early for you, no worries. 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Here's Kent Nagano conducting the Montreal Symphony Orchestra and Till Fellner, Beethoven's 4th Piano Concerto.

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0: Beethoven's Fourth Piano Concerto. Kent Nagano conducted the Montreal Symphony Orchestra and soloist Till Fellner.
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2: I'm Izzy Claudio. It's so wonderful to be closing out this Saturday with you. Here's Hopkinson Smith with a piece by Anthony Holborn.

Hopkinson Smith with Fare Thee Well by Anthony Holborn. 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

0: Fauré's Pelléas and Mélisande, Robert Shaw conducted the Atlanta Symphony Orchestra.
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0: Cellist Gautier Capuçon and pianist Frank Braley, Schubert's Arpeggioni Sonata.

Schubert's Arpeggioni Sonata, performed by cellist Gauthier Capuçon and pianist Frank Braley. Now, I'm really looking forward to Tanglewood this summer. BSO is collaborating with the Martha Graham Dance Company for one of their shows, and they'll be performing Aaron Copland's Appalachian Spring. You can read more about Tanglewood on classical.org. Here's Copland right now, conducting the London Symphony Orchestra, his piece, Our Town.

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1: It is time for Late Nights on WCRB. I'm Phil Jones. Bach's Trio Sonata in G, to start us off with James Galway, flute, Monica Huguette, violin, Sarah Cunningham, viola da gamba, and Philip Moll, harpsichord.

Bach's Trio Sonata in G with James Galway, flute, Monica Huguet, violin, Sarah Cunningham, viola da gamba, and Philip Moll, harpsichord, all here on Classical Radio Boston. Dvorak's Eighth Symphony, I've got that ready to go in 15 minutes. Mozart's Fourth Piano Concerto now with Daniel Barenboim joining the English Chamber Orchestra.

Mozart's Fourth Piano Concerto with Daniel Barenboim joining the English Chamber Orchestra on WCRB. Well, our summer of American music continues. Got a spotlight on John Cage ready to go in 40 minutes here. Manfred Honeck leads the Pittsburgh Symphony Orchestra first in Dvorak's Eighth Symphony.

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0: Dvorak's 8th Symphony with Manfred Honeck leading the Pittsburgh Symphony Orchestra.
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0: Okay, our summer of American music continues. Every single day, all the way through Labor Day, we are spotlighting a different American composer celebrating the country's 250th birthday. And this evening, I get the chance to play some John Cage. Now, John Cage is probably most famous for a piece called 4:33, which is 4 minutes and 33 seconds of silence. Well, not total silence. It's about presence. It's about the musicians sitting together, and the music is the sounds around them, the sounds of people breathing, the sounds of people rustling their clothes. We're not going to listen to that particular piece tonight. Instead, I want to bring something that he wrote to help calm your nerves, something to help reset your mind. He was really interested in what music could do for people's emotions. He liked composing with electricity and playing with prepared pianos and bending the conventions of what music might be. Above all else, he liked to compose with chance. He was born in Los Angeles in 1912 and a spotlight for our summer of American music. Here's Rhea Beaumont with John Cage's In a Landscape.

In a Landscape by John Cage with Rhea Beaumont on WCRB, part of our Summer of American Music. We're spotlighting American composers every single day through Labor Day. Tomorrow at 2:30 in the afternoon, Greg is going to have Bristow's Rip Van Winkle Overture. Trevor Pinnock leads the English Concert now. Telemann's Suite in D.

A Telemann Suite with the English Concert and Trevor Pinnock on 99.5 WCRB. And I'm Phil Jones, a treat to be joining you from our Brighton studios tonight. Beethoven's Eighth Symphony for us now with David Zinman and the Tonhalle Orchestra Zurich.

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0: David Zinman that led the Tonhalle Orchestra Zurich there, Beethoven's Eighth Symphony.
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Tobias Picker's Old and Lost Rivers, with John Williams conducting the London Symphony Orchestra. Nikolai Rimsky-Korsakov's First Symphony is standing by for 30 minutes from now, after the London Haydn Quartet have Haydn's 58th String Quartet.

Haydn's 58th string quartet with the London Haydn Quartet on Classical Radio Boston. I'm Phil Jones. Hope your night's going well. Case Bekels leads the Malaysian Philharmonic now in Rimsky-Korsakov's First Symphony.

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0: Fifteen minutes away from Sibelius' Corellia Suite, here's Misha Maisky, cello, and Marta Argerich, piano, Bach's second sonata for cello and piano.

Bach's Second Sonata for Cello and Piano, with Misha Majewski and Marta Argerich. I'm Phil Jones, joining you from Boston this early morning. Nice to be starting off your Sunday, or winding down your Saturday, depends on how you look at it. Yoel Levy leads the Atlanta Symphony right now in Sibelius's Corelli

Sibelius's Corellia Suite with Yoel Levy and the Atlanta Symphony Orchestra on 99.5 WCRB. We are in concert this evening with the Boston Pops and violinist Ray Chen, a night of music from video games and movies, stuff from Naruto, The Legend of Zelda. It's going to be a lot of fun, and Ray Chen is so much fun to listen to. That'll be 7 o'clock tonight with the Boston Pops. The Munich Chamber Orchestra right now, joined by Andras Adrian and Jean-Jacques Kantorov, with conductor Hans Stadelmeier, Mozart's Flute and Violin Concerto.

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Mozart's Flute and Violin Concerto with Andras Arian, flute, and Zsa-Zsa Kantorov, violin, joining conductor Hans Stadelmeier and the Munich Chamber Orchestra.

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Lovely stuff from Forma Antigua, Caps Burger's Villain of Spain. That is a track you can hear in the CRB Dream Stream. That's available in our app. It's all stuff that sounds like that. 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Soloist is Vladimir Ashkenazy, Rachmaninoff's second piano concerto.

Rachmaninoff's Second Piano Concerto, with Andrei Previn leading the London Symphony Orchestra and soloist Vladimir Ashkenazy. We've got a blue moon overhead this early morning. It'll be back again tonight. It's the second full moon of May, and hard to believe that we've already made it to the end of the month. But here we are, early on May 31st. The Kaikin Ensemble have Telemann's 12th Paris Quartet

0: Telemann's 12th Paris Quartet with the Kaiken Ensemble. 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

way back in the days before social media, before YouTube and TikTok, even before electricity. An otherwise very successful composer named Handel was having trouble attracting audiences to his London performances of oratorios that he was writing. He needed a hook, something catchy that no one else was doing. And with an established reputation as the greatest of organists, even though he wasn't playing an organ in any of the London churches at that point, it occurred to him that he might use himself as sort of bait by playing an organ concerto during the intermissions of his oratorios. And wouldn't you know it, people flocked to hear him. Kind of the Anna Lapwood effect. And the idea of the organ concerto was born and proved to be

so popular that composers pretty much everywhere took up the idea and ran with it. In our first hour, we're going to hear pieces by a highly regarded composer from Prague, František Brixy, who helped bridge the transition from the Baroque to the classical era, and also a curious work by an Englishman, Ebenezer Prout, sort of the century after Handel. And Mr. Prout, known more for his scholarly work and teaching, though he did compose quite a bit. It's a rather interesting period for organ music, stretching between 1740 and 1870. And I hope you'll agree that we have some real surprises here. Listening to Organ Concerto Classics. Today, I'm Michael Barone, and this is Pipe Dreams from American Public Media.

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They're members of APOBA, the Associated Pipe Organ Builders of America, which is a collaborative of designers, creators, and maintainers of pipe organs found in religious and educational institutions, concert halls, and residences throughout the United States and beyond. An APOBA resource guide and member prospectus is available at apoba.com. Check that out and stay with us as we get going with some organ concerto classics.

No, it's not by Handel, nor is it by Haydn or Mozart, but we are kind of headed in that direction. That elegant and charming first movement comes from an organ concerto, number 6 in G, from the pen of 18th century Czech musician František Xaver Brixey, who was one of the most productive and popular musicians in all of Central Europe, though mostly forgotten these days. Indeed, Mr. Brixey's vivacious and melodic style helped to warm up the audiences in Prague to the music of his younger contemporary, Mozart. We know all about the Prague Symphony and the success Mozart had with operas in that city, though he was having trouble back home in Vienna. Well, Brixey was organist at several churches in Prague until, at age 27, he attained the highest musical post in the city. He was Kapellmeister at St. Vitus Cathedral, a post that he held for the rest of his life. He composed more than 100 masses, many other works for the church, as well as incidental music, symphonies, and 8 organ concertos, which, curiously, are amongst the most well-known of his compositions today, probably because organists are always looking for something interesting to play. They are really quite fine, as this performance by Christian Schmitz and the European chamber soloists led by Nico Maat will prove. Let's listen to the other two movements. We've already had the first, enjoying the clear voice of this organ by the firm Weems at the Church of St. Mary in Zeltingen-Rachtig, which is in the wine country west of Frankfurt. This is the organ concerto number 6 by František Brixey, continuing with its second and final movements.

And there you have the organ concerto as it was beginning to evolve from the Baroque to the early classic era. Concerto number 6 in G from the year 1760 by František Brixy of Prague, a composer very well known in his day, though somewhat parochial in his influence, primarily in Bohemia and Moravia. Brixy wrote more than 500 works overall, primarily for the church, but amongst them are 8 organ concertos. Well, thanks to Christian Schmidt, who was our soloist there, he's recorded all 8 of the Brixy concertos for the Brilliant Classics label. He played a recent instrument with historic personality built by Wiems at St. Mary's Church in Zeltingen-Rachtig in Germany. Appearing in this Brilliant Classics recording with the European Chamber Soloists led by Nicole Matz. Nice stuff. Well, more background on Mr. Brixy and Christian Schmidt and the organ in Zeltingen-Rachtig can be found at pipedreams.org, program number 2621. As we continue sampling organ concerto classics here with some major surprise just around the corner. I'm Michael Barone, always delighted to be sharing these adventurous sounds with you. On Pipe Dreams from American Public Media.

My guess is that you can't easily come up with the name of the composer of this piece, though he was widely respected as a musical theorist and teacher. Composed 4 symphonies, chamber music, numerous works for the English church, and 2 organ concertos, of which this in the background is an excerpt from the first. It dates from 1870 or thereabouts, and was given a rare performance not too long ago in upstate New York. And the composer, his name Ebenezer Prout, who wrote his first organ concerto in E minor around 1872 or 73. He was in his mid-30s at that point, already a member of the Royal College of Organists, serving as organist at Union Chapel, Islington, and teaching piano at the Crystal Palace School of Art. Mr. Prout went on to teach harmony at the Royal Academy of Music in London and later at the Guildhall School of Music, and even after that at Trinity College in Dublin, where he also received an honorary doctorate. There are 35 opus numbers attached to Mr. Prout, all of them published in his lifetime, but largely forgotten since. The irrepressible American musicologist Stephen Pinnell arranged for the performance that we will hear. It was recorded during the 1988 summer season of concerts at the Round Lake Auditorium, which is a marvelous 19th century sort of Chautauqua-esque educational resort in upstate New York, famed for its surrounding Victorian-era homes, too. This instrument that we will hear was built originally in 1847 by William Davis and Richard Ferris for Calvary Episcopal Church in New York City, but it found itself, all 3 manuals and 41 ranks of pipes, relocated to the Round Lake Auditorium. Giles Beach did the move in 1888, and the organ has played there ever since. It's the first pipe organ to be designated a National Historic Landmark by the U.S. Secretary of Interior, and I believe it's the largest surviving American-built pipe organ from before the Civil War. So, let's listen to this lovely and largely unknown late 19th century English organ concerto played on a mid-19th century American pipe organ, a recording made in concerts featuring the Round Lake Festival Orchestra, led by Glenn Solner, with soloist Stephen Pinnell. I encourage you to listen to the rather rambunctious cadenza that Stephen inserts at the end of the first movement, and also pay attention to the surprise appearance of the Christmas chorale, Gelobet Seis Du Jesu Christ, which appears first announced by the horns and then played by the organ in the final movement. It's a rare performance and a rather remarkable piece, the 1873 Concerto No. 1, Opus 5, by Ebenezer Prout.

rather grand, don't you think? Particularly the way the horns first introduced the chorale theme, Gelobet seist du, Jesu Christ, and then the organ picked it up and restates it just before the final flourish. We've been listening to the undeservedly neglected organ concerto number 1, opus 5 by

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1: 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We have details about players and instruments, repertoire, all accessible online. 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We're exploring little-known organ concerto classics here, and I hope you've enjoyed the experience. 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They're members of APOBA, the Associated Pipe Organ Builders of America, which is a collaborative of designers, creators, and maintainers of pipe organs found in religious and educational institutions, concert halls, and residences throughout the United States and beyond. And the APOBA Resource Guide and Member Prospectus is available at apoba.com. Associate producer is John Kuntz. Cameron Wiley is our technical director. And as I say every week, in most markets, we do continue with a second hour, but if it's not the case where you're listening, you can access the additional programming online at pipedreams.org. But meanwhile, I hope you've enjoyed the music we've provided here and that you will stay tuned here for more fine listening.

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When you think about it, celebrating a new beginning through music can take different forms. You might want a dignified sound that honors those who sacrificed time, talents, and resources to achieve something that was previously only a dream. And when that dream results in something tangible, something you can experience as a new reality, another aspect of celebration enters the scene: exhilaration.

This cantata was written by J.S. Bach for the celebration of a new pipe organ. And it also launched something else, a collaboration that would last decades and result in some of the finest musical instruments ever created. Bach's Cantata No. 194 is coming up on the Bach Hour.

Hello, and welcome to the Bach Hour from WCRB, a part of WGBH Boston. I'm Brian McCreath. Music in Bach's time held an incredibly important role in people's lives, maybe even more so than in our own day. And for the small village of Sturmtal in Germany, about 9 miles south of Leipzig, the new Zacharias Hildebrandt organ, installed in 1723, in the newly renovated local church meant an expansion of music as a regular part of the villagers' lives. The dedication of the instrument was a community celebration, and Bach's Cantata 194, Höchsterwünschtes Freudenfest, or Most Highly Desired Festival of Joy, provided part of the soundtrack for that day. It's a piece that's coming up on this program, and you'll find a translation of it at our website, classicalwcrb.org. That's where you can also hear this program and others on demand and learn much more about Bach. Again, that's at classicalwcrb.org.

That November day in 1723 also marked a new beginning for Zacharias Hildebrandt himself. He was a young man, just starting out in the craft and business of organ building, and he had apprenticed with one of the best, Gottfried Silbermann. The organ he constructed for the church in Sturmtal was the first of over a dozen he built in Germany, and it's a relatively modest instrument with only one manual and 14 stops. And here's how it sounds. Performing a fantasy and fugue, both in C major by Bach, this is William Porter at the Hildebrandt organ in Sturmtal here on the Bach Hour.

0: A Fantasy and a Fugue by Bach, both in C major, and performed by William Porter at the Zacharias Hildebrandt Instrument in Sturmtal, Germany. This first instrument by Hildebrandt was built in 1723, and for its dedication, J.S. Bach traveled from Leipzig to inspect and play it. Bach was clearly impressed, based both on documents of the time and on the fact that he continued to consult with Hildebrandt on other organ commissions. And several years later, Hildebrandt moved to Leipzig to be the caretaker of the organs Bach himself used at the St. Thomas Church. It all started with that initial encounter in the small village of Sturmtal, an occasion for which Bach wrote his cantata number 194, a piece that's coming up on the Bach Hour from WCRB, a part of WGBH Boston.
1: 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And Newport Mansions, presenting their Inside the Gilded Age tour, a guide-led tour of locations featured in HBO's Emmy-winning series, including The Breakers, The Elms, Marble House, and others. 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
0: Welcome back to the Bach Hour. I'm Brian McCreath. You can learn more about Bach and his music when you visit our website, classicalwcrb.org. 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Again, that's all at classicalwcrb.org. In 1723, 6 months after he took up the position in Leipzig that would define his life and career more than any other, J.S. Bach was invited to visit Sturmtal, just south of the city, to dedicate the newly renovated village church and the new organ Zacharias Hildebrandt had built for it. It seems certain that Bach gave a solo performance on the instrument, but what he played has been lost to history. What we do know is that he also wrote a celebratory sacred cantata for the occasion, basing it on a secular work he had written earlier. Höchst erwünschtes Freudenfest, or Most Highly Desired Festival of Joy, is a large-scale piece in two parts, and given its generally festive tone of praise to the divine, Bach also used the piece several times over the following years in celebrations of Trinity Sunday in Leipzig. What's really intriguing about the piece is the way the movements mirror the kind of dance pieces you'd find in an orchestral suite. It opens in the style of a French overture, with a dignified first section, that transitions to a faster middle part, the bass soloist sings a movement in the form of a gentle, lilting pastorale. And the soprano aria that follows is constructed in the spirited dual pulse model of a gavotte. A chorale brings part one of the cantata to a close, after which the audience in Sturmtal would have heard a pastor's sermon. And as part two begins, Bach picks up with those dance forms again, first with the triple time feel of a gigue, and perhaps most symbolically of all, a duet between the soprano and bass soloists that expresses the blessing of God upon the house, or sanctuary, an image that would have had resonance not only for the consecration of that church, but also on Trinity Sunday, all expressed through a graceful minuet. It's tempting to think that with all of those different dance forms and Bach's own propensity for recasting his own music, we might be hearing echoes of a lost fifth orchestral suite. It's possible, but while there's no hard evidence for that idea, we can at least be certain that this piece represents the continued interplay in Bach's own mind between sacred and secular music. Remember, you can find a translation of the text for this piece at our website, classicalwcrb.org. Here is Bach's cantata number 194, Höchst erwünschtes Freudenfest, or Most Highly Desired Festival of Joy, in a performance with soprano soloist Yukari Nonoshita, tenor Makoto Sakurada, and bass Jochen Kupfer. Masaaki Suzuki conducts Bach Collegium Japan here on the Bach Hour.

When this piece was performed for the first time, it was in the village of Sterntal, just south of Leipzig. J.S. Bach had traveled there with the choir from St. Thomas Church, and his own wife, Anna Magdalena, sang the soprano solos in the piece. This performance of the cantata No. 194, Höchst erwünschtes Freudenfest, or Most Highly Desired Festival of Joy, was given by Bach Collegium Japan with soprano soloist Yukari Nonoshita, tenor Makoto Sakurada, and bass Jochen Kupfer, all conducted by Masaaki Suzuki. And let's return to that small church in Germany with the modestly beautiful, small Zacharias Hildebrandt organ that so impressed Bach himself. Once again, this is William Porter with two of Bach's chorale preludes, The Holy Christ is Risen and Who Only Lets Dear God Rule, here on the Bach Hour.

Recorded on the Hildebrandt instrument in Sturmtal, Germany, William Porter was the organist in two chorale preludes by Bach, including The Holy Christ is Risen and Who Only Lets Dear God Rule. Remember, you can hear this program again and much more at our website, classicalwc.

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1: Into the high 60s this afternoon, and look at all that gorgeous sunshine. Let's have some Gilbert and Sullivan to go right along with it. The Pirates of Penzance Overture, Neville Marriner, Academy of St. Martin in the Fields.

Neville Marriner in the Academy of St. Martin in the Fields with Gilbert and Sullivan's Pirates of Penzance Overture. I'm Katie Ladrigan with your Boston Sunday brunch here on 99.5. And quick reminder, it is free ferry day for the Boston Harbor Island ferries to George's Island. Free, still got to grab a ticket at Long Wharf, and they start handing those out at 8 a.m. In the meanwhile, we're going to keep chugging right on along here on 99.5 with more sunshiny music, Mozart's 14th Divertimento with Consortium Classicum.

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1: 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Visitors can explore the remarkable life and stunning marble sculptures of this 19th century woman artist in an exhibition in Salem. 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It's high time for tea with the Crawley family, but watch out for the snobbery and scheming that lay beneath the gilded exterior. 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
0: Handel's Harp Concerto headed your way in just a moment. First, another piece that starts with that heavenly instrument, Morton Gould's Latin American Symphonette, Tango. Here's Morton Gould himself leading his orchestra.

the tango from Morton Gould's Latin American Symphonette, Morton Gould himself leading his orchestra. The harp, with Claudio Antonelli playing Handel's Concerto now, Hans Ludwig Hirsch, Innsbruck Chamber Orchestra.

0: Handel's Harp Concerto, Claudio Antonelli, was the soloist with Hans Ludwigshirsch leading the Innsbruck Chamber Orchestra. I'm Katie Ladrigan with your Boston Sunday brunch here on 99.5. And a reminder to WCRB sustainers, keep us in the loop. 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
0: Here's Sylviane de Ferne with the 15th of Fanny Mendelssohn's Songs Without Words.

Fanny Mendelssohn and her gorgeous, gorgeous music for piano, Songs Without Words. That was number 15, courtesy of Sylvian de Fern. We'll hear from Fanny's brother, Felix, one of his string symphonies just about 20 minutes away. Right now, it's Isaac Stern with Eugene Ormandy leading the Philadelphia Orchestra, Dvorak's Romance for Violin.

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American Brass Quintet with Calese's Canzon 32. It's your Boston Sunday brunch here on 99.5. I'm Katie Ladrigan, enjoying the sunshine very much. Hope you are too. A youthful Mendelssohn now, between the ages of 12 and 14, wrote 13 string symphonies. We're going to hear the very dramatic third right now. Here's the Amsterdam Sinfonietta.

0: Mendelssohn's Third String Symphony with the Amsterdam Sinfonietta.
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0: Looks like it's going to be a gorgeous one out there. It's a little chilly right now in Boston, 52 degrees, but that sunshine sure is nice, and it'll be up into the high 60s by this afternoon. Here's Thibaut Garcia, Albéniz Leyenda.

Tivo Garcia with Albany's Leyenda. Headed your way here in the next hour on 99.5. We'll have one of Haydn's symphonies, a little bit of chamber music by Schumann that'll involve Leonard Bernstein playing the piano. Right now, it's Telemann, a concerto for recorder, flute, and strings featuring Ashley Solomon and Hannah Perry, joined by Flor Legium.

0: Telemann's Concerto for Recorder, Hannah Perry, Flute, Ashley Solomon, and Strings, Flora Legium.
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0: I'm Katie Ladrigan with your Boston Sunday Brunch here on 99.5, 8:35 a.m. with Leonard Bernstein ready to go, not as composer or as conductor, but as pianist, joining together with the Juilliard String Quartet for the opening of Schumann's Piano Quintet.

Leonard Bernstein joining the Juilliard String Quartet. It's the opening of Schumann's Piano Quintet. We're going to keep things moving right along with Adam Fischer and the Austro-Hungarian Haydn Orchestra playing their namesake composer. It's Haydn's 77th Symphony.

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So beautiful. Geoffrey Tate and the English Chamber Orchestra with George Butterworth's The Banks of Green Willow. I'm Katie Ladrigan, always excited to share this Boston Sunday brunch with you here on 99.5. Let's have some local players now, consisting of principal chairs from the Boston Symphony Orchestra. It's the Boston Symphony Chamber Players, Mozart's Fourth Flute Quartet.

0: The Boston Symphony Chamber Players with Mozart's Fourth Flute Quartet. 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

0: Elliot Fisk and the Orchestra of St. Luke's with Vivaldi's Lute Concerto, arranged for guitar. I'm Katie Ladrigan with your Boston Sunday Brunch here on 99.5 Debussy, right after this.
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0: Emile Ducoux leads the San Francisco Ballet Orchestra now. Moment perfect for a little dreamy gazing at the clouds. 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

Debussy's Pagodas, Émile de Coux with the San Francisco Ballet Orchestra. 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His Kakadu Variations. It's Vladimir Ashkenazy on the piano, violinist Itzhak Perlman, and cellist Lynn Harrell.

0: Beethoven's Kakadu Variations, pianist Vladimir Ashkenazy, violinist Yitzhak Perlman, and cellist Lynn Harrell. A taste of spring, courtesy of Verdi, headed your way right after this.
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0: One of Bach's orchestral suites on the way. First, it's Spring from Verdi's Sicilian Vespers, Roberto Abbado and the Munich Radio Orchestra.

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is Roberto Abbato and the Munich Radio Orchestra here on 99.5. I'm Katie Ladrigan. Next up on your Boston Sunday brunch, it's Bach, his second orchestral suite. Let's hear it for Rinaldo Alessandrini and Concerto Italiano.

0: Some Bach for you there, the second orchestral suite, Rinaldo Alessandrini and Concerto Italiano. 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
0: Well, tonight we are in concert with the Boston Pops and violinist Ray Chin. It's a night of music from anime, films, and video games. Some really great tunes to enjoy. Again, tonight at 7 p.m., you can find more details about WCRB in concert at classical.org. Right now, it's the Ataka Quartet, recorded just down the hall from me in the Fraser Performance Studio. Selections from Caroline Shaw's Plan and Elevation.

Caroline Shaw's Plan and Elevations. That was the Orangery followed by the Beech Tree, and played there by the Ataka Quartet. I'm Katie Ladrigan. It's your Boston Sunday brunch, 10:36 a.m. and 63 degrees. All that sunshine. Get out there and make sure you enjoy some of it. Just download our free app first so you can take your perfect soundtrack with you. Whichever your device, just look for CRB Classical. Keeping the music going with Christian Banda and the Prague Sinfonia. It's Schubert's Looking Glass Night Overture.

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0: Katie Ladrigan here with your Boston Sunday brunch and quite the pairing, cellist Zuhal Bailey and pianist Simona Dinnerstein, Mendelssohn's Concert Variations.

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Felix Mendelssohn's Concert Variations with Zuhal Bailey and Simona Dinnerstein. Wagner and the Opera headed your way in a moment. First, it's William Law's Eighth Royal Consort set with Phantasm.

The group Phantasm with Law's Royal Consort Set Number 8. Here's the opera now, Wagner's Twilight of the Gods, Siegfried's Rhine Journey. Fritz Reiner, the Chicago Symphony Orchestra.

0: Siegfried's Orion Journey from Wagner's Twilight of the Gods. Fritz Reiner from the Chicago Symphony Orchestra.
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0: 11:29 a.m. here in Boston. Greg Verisi headed your way in that noon hour with Saint-Saëns' First Symphony about an hour away. Right now, it's Dallin's Three Galliards with Hesperus.

Three Galliards by John Dowland. That was Hesperus. It's your Boston Sunday brunch here on 99.5. I'm Katie Ladrigan. Very excited to share Anders Nelson's and the Bavarian Radio Symphony Orchestra now, Dvorak's Hero Song.

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0: Gorgeous day out there, 67 degrees in Boston with lots of sunshine, which gives us our noteworthy thought of the weekend. Courtesy of Steve Martin, a day without sunshine is like, you know, night. On that note, have a great week. Here's Mozart.

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0: Good afternoon, I'm Greg Farisi. Thank you for having me. In 25 minutes, I've got Sasan's First Symphony for you, and later today, Jonathan Biss plays Beethoven's Waldstein. This is Lavinia Mayer.

Lavinia Mayer with Satie's Fifth Nausean. Later tonight, Ray Chen joins the Boston Pops for music from video games and movies and anime. You can enjoy WCRB in concert with the Boston Pops tonight at 7 right here on 99.5 WCRB on our free CRB Classical app and also streaming online at classical.org. Emmanuel Piou joins the Berlin Baroque soloists here for Telemann's Concerto for Flute, Violin, and Cello.

0: Telemann's Concerto for Flute, Violin, and Cello with flutist Emmanuel Pailloux and the Berlin Baroque Soloists.
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The promise of living from Copland's The Tender Land. That's the Cincinnati Pops Orchestra and conductor Eric Kumsel. If you are an ice cream fan, you know the promise of ice cream coming up this Tuesday. The Jimmy Fund Scooper Bowl fundraiser starts this Tuesday, June 2nd in the Seaport. 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Rinaldo Alessandrini and Concerto Italiano here with Bach's Partita for Traverso, Strings, and Basso Continuo.

Rinaldo Alessandrini and Concerto Italiano with Bach's Partita for Traverso Strings in Basso Continuo. Defia's three-cornered hat is coming up in 25 minutes. Right now, Beethoven's Waldstein Piano Sonata. 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

0: Jonathan Biz playing Beethoven's Waldstein Piano Sonata.
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0: I'm Greg Farisi, and I've got Manuel de Falla here for you. This is the Three-Cornered Hat with Carlo Maria Giulini and the Philharmonia Orchestra.

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0: Oboist Marilyn Zupnik, cellist Mark Schumann, and harpsichordist Raymond Lepard here with Handel's first Fitzwilliam Sonata for oboe.

Maryland's up next, Mark Schumann and Raymond Lepard with Handel's First Fitzwilliam Sonata for Oboe. Hey, wherever you are heading this week, we can be right there with you by your side. 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Mozart Sinfonia Concertante for Violin and Viola here. Kim Kashkashian and Gidon Kramer are the soloists, joined by the Vienna Philharmonic Orchestra and Nicholas Harnoncourt.

0: Kim Kashkashian, Gidon Kremer, and the Vienna Philharmonic Orchestra led by Nicholas Harnoncourt with Mozart's Sinfonia Concertante for violin and viola.
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Lara Downs playing the piano and Joe Brandt the vihuela with Scott Joplin's Solace. 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Mendelssohn's Hebrides Overture here. 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

Claudio Abbado and the London Symphony Orchestra with the Hebrides Overture from Mendelssohn. Babka Ashkenazi plays Rimsky-Korsakov coming up. Right now, Telemann's Concerto in B-flat with Holland Baroque.

0: That's Holland Baroque with Telemann's Concerto in B-flat.
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0: Rispighi's The Birds is just ahead. 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

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Tanglewood Summer, it is almost here. If you want to see some highlights of the BSO's upcoming season out west, you can check out classical.org. 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
0: Here's Hopkins and Smith.

Pierre Atignon's Galliard with lutist Hopkins and Smith. I've got a warning against hunting on Sundays. That is coming up in 30 minutes. Here now, Mozart's Clarinet Concerto. Clarinetist John Manassi joins the Seattle Symphony and Gerard Schwartz.

0: Mozart's Clarinet Concerto with John Manassi and the Seattle Symphony led by Gerard Schwartz.
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0: I'm Greg Farisi. How's your Sunday going? I hope it's well. I've got a symphonic poem here that tells the tale of a count who ignores the Sabbath, decides to hunt for the day until the demons start chasing him. That is, here's Cesar Franck's The Accursed Huntsman. Ricardo Muti leads the Philadelphia Orchestra.

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0: Got him.
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Ligeti's Musica Ricercata Cantabile with pianist Katia Bunyatishvili. 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

0: 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That's the Cleveland Orchestra and Christoph von Dohnányi. 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
0: Imuzici here with Bach's Sixth Brandenburg Concerto.

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Oboist Heinz Holliger joins pianist Alfred Brendel here for Schumann's Three Romances for Oboe and Piano.

0: Schumann's Three Romances for Oboe and Piano with Heinz Holliger and Alfred Brendel.
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0: Soloist Sarah Willis joins the Havana Lyceum Orchestra here, led by Jose Antonio Mendez Padron for Mozart's Third Horn Concerto.

Mozart's Third Horn Concerto featuring Sarah Willis and conductor Jose Antonio Mendez Padron leading the Havana Lyceum Orchestra. WCRB in concert with the Boston Pops featuring violinist Ray Chen. That is coming up after this.

0: The Broadside Band with Parsons Farewell, and before that, Jack Pudding. I'm Greg Ferraci. Thanks for having me. Stay tuned for WCRB In Concert with the Boston Pops.
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This is WCRB in Concert with the Boston Pops. An orchestra is on stage, a solo violinist in front of them, playing this piece by Camille Saint-Saëns. But whatever Saint-Saëns had in mind when he wrote it, this music has taken on a new life in the world of anime. Originally developed in Japan, the qualities of anime, from the visual aesthetic that suffuses the animation techniques it's built on, to the ways different characters develop and interact, may seem distant from the concert music world. In 2015, though, an anime film called Your Lie in April integrated several traditional classical music works into its story. Now, that music is part of a program featuring violinist Ray Chen that brings together these pieces with others written specifically for animation and video games, like a suite from the steampunk action television series Arcane. With conductor Keith Lockhart, violinist Ray Chen is the soloist in music from anime and video games. Coming up on WCRB in Concert with the Boston Pops.

I'm Brian McCreath, joining you from Symphony Hall in Boston. The Boston Pops has always been an orchestra on the lookout for how music interacts with people in their everyday lives. It could be Broadway show tunes, it could be country or folk music or jazz, or it could be scores to blockbuster movies. Whatever it is that makes audiences' lives richer through music is fair game for any Boston Pops program. And if the American Songbook and Tin Pan Alley was the popular music of an earlier era, what you might call the vernacular of everyday music, in today's world, audiences have grown up with video games. And this billion-dollar industry has, over the last several decades, taken on the role of a new home for the current vernacular language of music. Violinist Ray Chen grew up with video games, and along with a thriving career as a concert violinist in a conventional sense, playing, for instance, Tchaikovsky's Violin Concerto with the Boston Symphony in 2024, he's charted a parallel musical course into the world of video games and animated movies. In the concert you're about to hear, that music comes to life on the stage of Symphony Hall with the Boston Pops. The Boston Pops 2026 spring season continues this week with guest artist Ben Folds on Wednesday, June 3rd, and St. Vincent on Thursday, June 4th. Then it's Pride Night with Alex Newell and the Boston Gay Men's Chorus on Friday, June 5th. And after Gospel Night on Saturday, June 6th, the Pops will be very busy at Tanglewood over the summer. For information about upcoming Pops concerts, start at classical.org/inconcert. And now coming on stage is Pops conductor Keith Lockhart to begin this Boston Pops program at Symphony Hall with music by Alberto Ginastera in concert from WCRB.

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0: That's Malambo by Alberto Ginastera. And it begins this concert here at Symphony Hall. Keith Lockhart led the Boston Pops. And now here is Pops conductor Keith Lockhart.
1: Good evening, everybody. Welcome to the 140th spring season of the Boston Pops. We're so thrilled, so happy that you've joined us tonight. It's going to be a great night. We're really enjoying working with the amazing Ray Chen and playing music both from the classical side of the repertoire and also some really exciting new music from anime and video games. And we hope you're going to enjoy the entire evening. But I'd like to tell you a little bit about these first couple of pieces. We decided to take a little swing down into South America. That first piece, the Malambo from the end of the ballet Estancia by Alberto Ginastera, who was probably one of the most influential of South American composers in the 20th century, written in 1941 for the American ballet impresario Lincoln Kirstein. Lincoln Kirstein also had an association with the career of the next composer up on this program. Aaron Copland, as we celebrate our 250th year as a country, is probably the most American of all American composers of the 20th century. He somehow managed to capture those endless plains, the Purple Mountain majesties and all that in his music, which was pretty good for somebody who was born in Brooklyn and didn't leave Brooklyn until he was 25 years old. But somehow something very American in his music, a lot of use of folkloric materials, which Ginastera also does. But Copland also, in his early 30s, took a trip with his friend, the Mexican composer Carlos Chavez, to Mexico City. And he fell in love with Mexico City and Mexican folk music. He used that in the piece you're about to hear. But he also fell in love with this particular bar. The bar was a dance hall called El Salón México, and he said the character of the place was best summed up by a sign that was tacked to the front door that said, "Patrons, please do not throw lighted cigarettes on the floor as the ladies are barefoot." So you get an idea of what kind of place it was. It was a rollicking place, to be sure, with lots of music, lots of joy, lots of dancing, and the occasional drunken brawl. And a piece that he wrote 4 years later called El Salón México is a programmatic tribute to that piece. And I think it's one of the wonderful examples of how music can take us to faraway places, places we've never been. It's one of my favorite of all of Copland's output. Hope you enjoy it. This is El Salón México.

El Salon Mexico by Aaron Copland. Keith Lockhart led the Boston Pops in concert at Symphony Hall. You heard solos from trumpeter Tom Siders, cellist Alexandre Lacombe, violinist Sophie Wong, and many other members of the Boston Pops. And next, as the bright lights of Copland fade into a blue moonlight glow on the stage of Symphony Hall, it's one of composer Claude Debussy's most beautiful creations.

0: That's a piece that's been part of so many movies, and maybe one of my favorites to use it was Ocean's 11 back in 2001. But it's also a part of several video games, like Sayonara Wild Hearts. It's Debussy's gorgeous Clair de Lune. And with a bit more about it, here's Pops conductor Keith Lockhart.
1: One of the most beautiful pieces ever written, of course, originally for piano, Debussy's classic Clair de Lune, in that beautiful orchestration, partly by the American composer Walter Piston. Certainly a different evocation than El Salón Mexico. The reason we played it for you, though, has something to do with our special guest whom I'm about to welcome, and that is that this concert will feature a lot of music that, classical music that people have heard first in anime and animated movies. And that particular piece figures prominently in the classic anime, Your Lie in April. And the next piece we're about to play for you is also featured prominently in Your Lie in April, but we need some help for that one. So let me tell you about our special guest. He redefines what it means to be a classical musician in the 21st century. His global reach through a robust social media presence inspires new audiences for classical music, just like the Boston Pops. Ray Chen helps build bridges between audiences. We'll hear this tonight as Ray and the Pops come together to premiere a collaborative new program exploring his multifaceted musical world, from the classical repertoire to his favorite music from film, television, and video games. Please welcome the phenomenal Ray Chen.

0: You just heard the introduction and Rondo Capriccioso by Camille Saint-Saëns in concert here at Symphony Hall. Ray Chen was the violin soloist with the Boston Pops, all led by Keith Lockhart. And now let's go down to the stage and Keith Lockhart.
1: That seemed to go pretty well, so I thought maybe you might like to play something more.
2: Only if the audience would like. Would you?
1: That was a softball request.
2: All right, well, you know, I couldn't think of a better piece to play for tonight's program. As you've seen in the program, there's going to be a lot of beautiful and exciting new repertoire for you to hear. And this one, I suppose, a lot of it's our arrangements, and this one is also kind of like our classical music version of an arrangement by Yizai. It's a sonata that he took excerpts of Bach's Preludio and mixed it in with his own themes, as well as that of a Gregorian chant called Dies Irae, Mass for the Dead. So this is the first movement. It's called, also called, as Bach's Preludio is called, Preludio. This one's called Prelude by Yizai. Thank you so much.

0: A masterpiece for a solo violin. That's the first movement from the Sonata No. 2 by Eugène Ysaÿe, a movement the composer called Obsession. Ray Chen was the violinist in this Boston Pops concert at Symphony Hall. I'm Brian McCreathan. Stay with us. More with violinist Ray Chen is still ahead on WCRB in Concert with the Boston Pops.
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0: Welcome back to WCRB in Concert with the Boston Pops. I'm Brian McCreath at Symphony Hall in Boston. After this Boston Pops season wraps up next weekend, there's a busy Tanglewood season ahead for the Pops. On July 2nd, conductor Leonard Slatkin leads a Pops program called American Titans, Bernstein and Sondheim. And on August 21st, the star of Wicked, Cynthia Erivo, will be at the Shed for a concert with the Pops. And as always, one of the perennial highlights of any Tanglewood season is film night, this summer taking the form of a program called Maestro of the Movies, a tribute to John Williams, led by conductor Ken David Mazur. For more information, start at classical.org/inconcert. And here's a highlight from a film night performance from a couple of years ago, recorded in concert at the Koussevitzky Music Shed in August of 2024. This is John Williams' arrangement of Leonard Bernstein's suite from On the Waterfront. Ken David Mazur leads the Boston Pops.

From Film Night at Tanglewood in 2024, that's the suite from Leonard Bernstein's On the Waterfront, arranged by Pops conductor laureate John Williams. Ken David Mazur led the Boston Pops. And Ken David Mazur will be back at Tanglewood with the Pops this summer to conduct Maestro of the Movies, a tribute to John Williams. For more information about the entire Tanglewood season and the rest of this Boston Pops spring season at Symphony Hall, start at classical.org/inconcert. I'm Brian McCreath, and now coming back on stage is conductor Keith Lockhart to continue this Boston Pops concert at Symphony Hall.

0: beginning with solos from trumpeter Thomas Siders and harpist Jessica Joe. That's the theme from Final Fantasy, the legendary role-playing video game first released in 1987. And now here's Pop's conductor, Keith Lockhart.
1: Stirring main theme from Final Fantasy starts the second half of this concert. Before we go any further, though, I'd like to ask you to take just a moment and join me in thanking the very generous people who make it possible for us to bring exciting artists like Ray Chen to the Symphony Hall stage, our longtime season sponsor of the Pops and Symphony Hall Fidelity Investments. Thanks, Fidelity. And now please help me welcome back Ray Chen.